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In the midst of the storm, I can't never crawl. Gave me 2 feet to stand on, I'ma stand tall. Y'all ain't been like this, but if y'all don't recall, I'm like

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0: 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Good thing that vibes stay consistent right here. 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
1: Courage is overcoming fear. 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

0: Attention, basketball fans. Are you ready? 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
0: Court Kings is bringing faith and straight-up entertainment to the Mile High City.
1: Yeah. I'm the king of the court.
0: And tickets are moving fast. 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
1: Yes!
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2: What's up, Mile High City? 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
1: 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The following program contains material of a mature subject matter concerning addiction and recovery from drugs and alcohol. 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Listener discretion is advised. Welcome to Sharing Our Stories. There are numerous pathways to recovery, and each week, we welcome powerful leaders and role models who have struggled in drug or alcohol addiction, have found a pathway to recovery, and who thrive as positive community members with an ongoing vision of success. Join us as we share our experiences, strength, and hope. When the world says give up, hope whispers, try it one more time.
2: And welcome back to Sharing Our Stories. How you doing, Mile High? So glad that you are here. It's Slim along with Nani Al-Jaleel and our guest, David Tatum. And we welcome you to the program. This is all about addiction and recovery. We bring in guests each week to share struggles in life with addiction and their pathway to recovery. And we do that each week with the hopes that when you hear these stories, maybe if you're somebody struggling in addiction, you hear a story of hope. You hear some strength and courage, and it helps to inspire you in your pathway to recovery. Or maybe you're somebody who has a friend or family member dealing with addiction, and maybe through this program you'll hear some stories that'll help you to understand what it is that they're going through, and maybe to relate to them and be an advocate in their corner for their recovery. Or maybe you're someone like us and you're just in recovery and, well, you want to hear some stories that celebrate recovery. Well, then we tell you this is the place to do it every week, because that's what this is all about. We are here to celebrate recovery. So thank you for being here. If you want to be a guest, we'll let you know at the end of the program how you can do that. But I'm joined by Nani Al-Jaleel.
3: Hey.
2: One strong woman in recovery in the Mile High. How you
3: Thank
2: doing?
3: You. Doing good. I just came back from vacation.
2: I know. I saw that. Where'd you go?
3: South Carolina.
2: Okay, I was going to say North Carolina.
3: South Carolina. Well, you know, it's funny that you say
2: Carolina.
3: That.
2: I knew
3: yes.
2: It was a Carolina.
3: And I have been saying North Carolina, that I was going to Charlotte, and okay. I'm glad I figured it out before I did the rental car, because in fact it was Charleston, South Carolina.
2: Oh, wow.
3: Yeah.
2: Wow, you were just going to show up and be like, I'm looking for my rental. You're in the wrong city.
3: Oh my gosh, Matt would have been so mad.
2: Oh, that would have been embarrassing.
3: Yeah, we went out there for a Jelly Roll concert.
2: Oh, very cool.
3: Love him.
2: How was he? Yeah?
3: Amazing.
2: If you flew out there, your review should be amazing.
3: Amazing. Yeah. We got the tickets before we knew that he was coming to Colorado.
2: Okay.
3: And he's doing the Little Ash Shed tour is what it is.
2: So you're going to see him when he comes here too.
3: Yeah, because okay. My mom got tickets to see him out here. So I'm like, well, I'll go again.
2: Great show in South Carolina.
3: Great show in South Carolina.
2: Did he do Hard Fought Hallelujah?
3: Yes.
2: I like that song.
3: That was like the second song that he sang.
2: Okay, it's the only one by him I know.
3: It's so soulful. You would recognize more if you heard him.
2: I know him from, this is going to sound weird.
3: When he was a rapper?
2: No.
3: Oh.
2: That's what I knew. I know his history as a rapper.
3: Yeah.
2: But no, I didn't know him as that. I just know him from a few weeks or months ago. He was in WWE doing some wrestling. that's the really as close as I can to being able to pick him out of a lineup.
3: Yeah. I loved him when he started as a rapper, and he had like 5 or 6 albums, I want to say. And he did two.
2: Over my head.
3: He did two of his songs from his rap career, and I went bananas.
2: You weren't the only one though, right?
3: No.
2: He had those fans too.
3: Yeah, right? We were there.
2: That's very cool.
3: Yeah, we're still holding it down.
2: So, and he comes to town when?
3: He'll be in Colorado Springs, as a matter of fact, which I think is interesting that he chose Springs over Denver, mm-hmm. but at the Colorado Springs July 30th.
2: Okay, I just wanted to see how much she was really about that.
4: Oh, she's
3: I'm about that.
2: She's about that. So we got to welcome this gentleman next to you, David Tatum.
3: Yes, welcome.
2: And tell everybody a little bit about David.
3: Well, I don't know a heck of a lot about David other than that I stalked his Facebook page.
2: That's what I was asking.
3: And Because we got a recommendation for David to come on to the show. And so I said, let me scope him. Let me see what he's about.
2: See
3: if he's about that recovery life. Yeah. And then I looked him up and I looked up his, he has a Facebook page for the company that he has, which is NAS.
2: Is that NAS Recovery Solutions or NAS?
0: No, it's NAS.
2: It's NAS. Yep.
3: And I said, oh, this guy is like really in recovery. Mm-hmm. Very well connected, knows all the people. And I was like, well, I'm just going to ask him to come on and get to be surprised by as everybody else about his story.
2: Well, so, David is, I was asking him where he's from, and he's like from all over.
3: Yeah. Everywhere.
2: He's from all over, but he calls Colorado home now. What does NAS stand for?
0: So NAS stands for Nap in a Sandwich.
3: Nap yes. in a
2: Sandwich.
3: Yes. I know what that is.
2: Real talk, Nap in a Sandwich Recovery Solutions.
0: You know what it
3: Sometimes is. Sometimes you need just a nap in a sandwich. Just be cool.
2: I'm not familiar with the term, but I do know that when I got my DUI, that's what they gave me, was a nap and a sandwich.
3: Yeah, that's exactly correct.
0: So our goal at NAS is to give our clients that without having to go to jail or a detox or mm-hmm. any type of treatment.
2: Amen.
3: You nailed it, Slim.
2: I love it. Well, David, this is your time, and we want to thank you for being our guest here on the program, and welcome. So, Mile High, here for sharing our stories. It's David Tatum from the Mile High.
0: Yeah, absolutely. Thank you guys for having me.
2: Yeah. Pleasure.
0: Yeah, so, I mean, I don't even know where to start, really. I guess it's probably just best to start from the beginning. And I'd say when I was a kid, probably like 12, 13 years old, if not younger, that's when I first started like using substances. Mm-hmm. And at that age, I didn't understand why. You know, like I thought it was a cool thing to do with my mm-hmm. friends and this and that. But what I didn't understand at that time was I was actually using those things to cope with all of the emotional stuff that was going on within me that I didn't know how to deal with. Mm-hmm. Right. And so then I started, and then I continued, and it got more and more. And next thing you know, like, we're drinking every single day. Right. And we're in middle school. Right. We're kids. Mm-hmm. That should not be a thing. Right. And then the drinking leads to using other drugs. And next thing you know, like, you got kids that are strung out on drugs, and it's just a terrible thing. And for me, like, my story is a bit different, because while those things are going on, right, like outside of the home, outside of school, like in school, like nobody sees that, right? So you can't help me with something that you don't know that I need help with, because no one knew that as a kid. And so, like, I played sports my entire life, right? So it's almost like I was living this dual life of, like, being this really good athlete in school and, like, good grades and this and that, and then there's all the other stuff outside of school. Mm-hmm. And as I got older, like now at 29 years old, I understand that where I failed at, even as a kid, where I failed at was not listening to my peers, right? Which is why it's so valuable that I provide peer support to my peers now, mm-hmm. because I aim to do it in a different way, in which I'm trying to be as effective as possible. Whereas when I was younger, there was a lot of people who, I mean, their hearts were pure, their intentions were very genuine, but they didn't come from the lifestyle that I came from. And so as a kid, I didn't want to listen, you know. And I feel like nowadays, being that I've been homeless as a child, been through foster care, you name it, I've been through it, been hungry, been without. When I was a kid, you used to have to go steal from the grocery store just to put food on the table, right? Because my mom was battling with addiction for the better part of my life. My dad still does, you know, so it's very ingrained in my family, which is why this work is, I mean, it means so much to me, right? Like, luckily, like now, like, my mom's been clean for a number of years, you know, she's doing amazing. And so that's a great thing. And I want to do my part of sharing my story of, you know, getting incarcerated at 18 years old, battling addiction, excuse me, going to prison, and then getting involved in selling drugs while I was in prison. Like, that was, you know, that's a whole nother thing, right? And then there was this turning point. It was 2018. I remember like it was yesterday. I was in close custody at Lyman, and I saw this flyer for a CrossFit program, and I was like, man, I ain't doing no CrossFit. Right? Like, I love sports, but I was like, I don't love working out that much. Mm-hmm. But I wanted to do something different. And being at that time, I give context, at that time, for people that don't know, when you're closed out, you're locked down 23 hours of the day, you get 1 hour out of your cell a day, right? And I did that for 18 months at, I had to have been 22 years old at the time.
3: Wow.
0: Yeah. And so it gave
3: me... Gosh, your brain isn't even fully developed at 22 years old to be isolated like that. Yeah.
0: Yep. And so you're stuck with all your thoughts and you're trying to sort through things and figure things out. I mean, it was a very, very dark time for me. Like, it was, I had never been suicidal in my life until that point, right? And didn't know how to deal with that. Went to mental health to get help with that, and they did not help me out at all. And the person that did help me was the person that lived four doors down from me, right? Which was a friend of mine. And I went to him and I was like, hey, man, this is what I'm dealing with. You ever been through this? And he was like, yeah. He's like, bro, it's common. And at the time, I was in, 2018. I'd only been in for, 3 years? Because I got locked up in 2015. And I was just, I was so unaware of how to deal with those things. And he had been in for 14 years. And so he was able to guide me through that on how to deal with the stuff going on in my head and being locked down in my cell at the same time, right? So I just started jumping into books and just watching shows that were educational and just anything that would elevate my own personal growth. And I've just been on that track ever since then, right? And it was one of those things where in recovery, we talk about how there's many pathways to recovery, right? Mm-hmm. And mine wasn't a traditional one of leaning on NA or in, any 12-step program.
3: Mm-hmm.
0: For me, it was becoming disciplined in the gym and then leaning on my faith in God. That's number one. And I laugh because every time that I would stray away from God and I wouldn't focus on it, right? Everything in my life would just start going downhill.
3: Mm-hmm.
0: And I'd be asking myself, oh, I don't understand why this is going on. And finally, a good friend of mine, he sat me down one day and he was like, bro, you have to connect with your faith because you're a man of God.
3: Hmm.
0: Right. And he was so cool, calm and collected. And he wouldn't tell anyone that because he didn't push religion on anyone. But he was a good friend of mine. He was like, bro, you need to, you don't need to go to church every weekend, but you need to start praying. You need to get your nose in the Bible because that is that's your foundation. And when I started to do that, everything else became a lot easier, right? And I was like, oh, this is what my mom and my grandma were telling me about for all those years, right? And as I got older, I'd say this was probably 2023, I started to learn what it truly meant to have faith, right? My mom was diagnosed with kidney failure, and she went through that. She was on dialysis and ended up getting a kidney transplant. And then right after that, I was diagnosed with kidney failure at 22 years old in prison.
3: Wow.
0: And it really opened my eyes to what it truly means to have faith. And I learned that that means that I don't doubt anything, right? Even sitting here today, 2 months ago, I had not a clue that I'd be here, right? But I am. And I know that it's by His doing, right? Everything is. And so when I fully, fully trust in God, then it enables me to be in a position where I don't stress day to day. I don't worry about being in positions to where I'm not gonna be able to make the right decision, right? Because I know that He's gonna put me in the best decision or the best position possible, right? And there's been times since I've been out where temptation is knocking on the door and I can answer it
3: all the time.
0: And
3: yeah.
0: I tell my clients, I keep it all the way real, and I let them know, hey, if anyone ever tells you that you're not going to have to be faced with these things down the road, just one day you're going to wake up and recovery is going to look like you not having these thoughts of wanting to do this or wanting to do that or just having that temptation or having these challenges in your day-to-day, don't talk to that person.
3: Mm-hmm.
0: Because that's everyday life when you're in recovery, right? That's the whole point about developing these tools and these skills that we have is so that when those things present themselves to us, we can overcome them.
3: That's right. Yeah. We find a different way to cope with the experiences that we have other than using whatever substances or people or whatever we've been using to cope.
0: Exactly.
3: Yeah.
0: Exactly. Exactly. So again, my faith, number one for my recovery, without that, and funny as it may be, I learned that, because I used to think growing up, I was like, oh man, in order for me to pray, I got to get down on my knees, I got to do this, I got to close my eyes, do all these things. And once, I think I was 26 years old, probably, I was at Sterling Correctional Facility at this point in time, and a church from Greeley was coming into Sterling to provide church services for us, and you know, the pastor really said something that connected with me, and it was talking about praying, and because they did this, I think it was 30 days where you prayed at the same time with everyone for 30 days straight, something like that. I probably butchered that, but what he said was about prayers, like all you have to do is just talk to God. Like, you don't have to do anything formal. You don't need to get down on your knees. You don't need to close your eyes. All you have to do is just start the conversation with him. And ever since that moment, I've been able to shut down everything else going on in my head and just have that one-on-one conversation. And then I feel so elevated after that, you know, and that's just part of my way of being able to stay grounded and overcome the challenges that I'm presented with every day. Because, you know, I've been out of prison now for 10 months.
3: Not even a full year.

0: every day, just tons and tons and tons of pills every day, you name it, right? And I had a huge problem even going into prison, or not prison, but jail, where I was like buying pills off of people, snorting them in my cell, this and that, right? And I just couldn't kick it. And then finally one day I was able to, right? And so then when this happened in 2024, I was like, oh man, here's a test. So I didn't even take them, right? I was like, oh, I'll just deal with the pain, right? And it wasn't that bad, you know? And so that was one of those decisions where I was like, I could choose to do this and, you know, maybe it works out, maybe it doesn't, right? Maybe I don't want to use more pills after this. Maybe I do, right? Who knows? Or I could just choose not to, and knowing what the outcome's going to be, right? And that's my choice. And I think that's a big thing in recovery, is enabling people or empowering people to understand that they have the ability to choose, right? You have the ability to choose what you put in your body. You have the ability to choose the people that you surround yourself with. You have the ability to choose so many things that a lot of people lose track of, you know, and I feel like that's our responsibility as, you know, we become older in recovery, we'll say. It's our responsibility to spread that, you know, to everyone else. And, you know, for me, getting sober and being in recovery and navigating my prison time the right way is the reason why I got out of prison last year, right? Technically, I'm supposed to still be in prison. I got my sentence reconsidered after, you know, doing 10 years in prison. And I'm so fortunate for that, you know, because I told my lawyer, the judge, my mother, you know, I made these promises to them and to myself and to God that I would get out of prison and do exactly what I'm doing. And some days I feel like I'm not doing enough. You know, I'm sure you probably feel like that sometimes too.
1: I call that imposter syndrome also, where it's just like you're doing so much and you're doing so much good work. And then, yeah, there's this piece of you that just feels like, man, but is it enough? When you have so much gratitude for like the life that you have today. And, I experienced that. Yeah. It's like, could I be doing more?
0: Yep.
1: What am I not doing? Yeah. But I think those are also the lies that we will tell ourselves, because we get stuck in like this negative narrative sometimes. Like, because if I say I'm not doing enough, it also means I'm not good enough.
0: Well, and the thing about something that I've learned about people in recovery is that they're truly built to win. Right. And when I say that, people in recovery have a different hunger about them once they have been through the fire multiple times, hit rock bottom a couple of times, and now they have that understanding of, okay, nothing can break me. And if nothing can break me, right, I'm going to go out there and win life. That's what I'm going to do. Right. In everything, whether it's my family, friends, I'm going to be the best dad, the best son, the best brother, right, the best friend, the best coworker, the best boss, whatever it is, right? Because I've had the worst of everything, right? And so now I want the best of everything, and I want that for everyone else.
1: And also the resilience. I mean, right? Because in the exact same thing that you're saying is just the resilience of people who are in recovery now and actually living a recovery lifestyle. Those, much like you've said, those are people who have been through, I mean, man, we've heard some stories from folks where I think, my gosh, I don't know if I could have gone through that. And people have shared the things that they've been through. And today they live a full, happy, healthy, productive life where they use that experience to help other people.
0: Yeah. And it's a big thing is exposing people to experiences that when they were using, you know, they never would have been, you know, aware of. And a lot of people, they, you know, like a lot of my clients would tell you that when they were in the midst of their addiction, they thought that when it came to having fun, that was the only way for them to have fun, is if they were using. I'm sure you guys have heard that.
1: Oh yeah.
0: And so, you know, when they start to get clean, get further in their recovery, and they see that, oh man, there's so much to life outside of, like, you don't need to be high to have fun. You know, like, I never knew how fun going for a hike could be, or rock climbing,
2: right?
0: You know, or hitting some go-karts or top golf or, you know, just going for a walk.
1: Like, and not only, but also going places and not worrying about, am I going to get busted as I'm walking through security, or like, do I have a warrant?
3: Just I got to get my drugs before I can go somewhere.
1: Yeah, just all those things. Or

0: remembering it too, and or like being able to wake up the next day after you go and have a good night, a fun night out, and then you remember everything. Just making new memories.
1: I love remembering everything.
2: Oh, it's great, right?
0: Same. Great. Yes.
1: David, I want to ask you, because we often talk about how we have to get away from people and places to work on our recovery, but you had to do that all inside a prison.
2: Yeah.
1: So what did you do to separate yourself from, you said you were selling drugs at one point, so you had that circle.
2: Yep.
1: And then I'm sure there was some using going on, and then you can't leave.
2: Right.
1: You in that spot.
2: Yeah.
1: So what did you do to get where you are?
2: So I'll tell you, it's always there, right? It's kind of like that's the best part about prison, is that the temptation is always there, so your will is always going to be tested, which you talked about resilience. That's what builds it, right? Because every day that you wake up, you're around the same people, and there's the same things, and you're faced with the same choice, right? And you could be that guy that makes the best choice for yourself every single day, or you could go 10, 15 years and then allow yourself that one day, and then that one day just ruins the rest of your life, right? And I just wasn't willing to allow that to happen, you know? People don't expect this, but in prison, you are able to get away from those things, right? When it comes to who you surround yourself with, because there's a lot of people in prison that don't use drugs. There's a lot of people in prison that are aiming to do something with their life, and you know, they're working on themselves every day. They're focusing on self-renewal. They're really, you know, if they're in recovery, they're focusing on the recovery. If they're not in recovery, you know, and they've just, you know, been through some things in their life, they're still focusing on whatever it takes to become a better person and the best version of themselves. Yep. And those are the people that you surround yourself with. And then once you start to do that, you become one of those people. Mm-hmm. And so now the people that were, you know, attached to your hip, or that you used to kick it with or whatever, they're either going to A, navigate towards all of the BS, right, and stay with that, or they're going to come with you and get their stuff together. Mm-hmm. And that's what we did while I was inside of prison. And I mean, it's so,
1: how many people, so did effective. You yeah, how many people did you see in, I would say, your web, in your connection, your 6 degrees of separation? How many people do you see coming and following along with you?
2: Man, I wish I could put a number to it. It's dozens, because here's the thing.
1: It's a number that feels good.
2: Yeah, it's a number that feels great, because I went from, so I did my time at four different facilities while I was inside. And what you have is, the place that I started at, Crowley, was when I did all of the bad stuff, right? Mm-hmm. Left there, went to Lyman, started getting together. And while I'm there and I'm getting my life together, there's people who were at Crowley with me, and then they end up at Lyman, and they see that, oh, David's getting his stuff together. Nah, that can't be right. And then they would test it, right? Like, I had a guy offer me an ounce of meth one time, just because I looked out for him a couple years before, and he was going to give it to me for nothing. And in that moment, I had to make a decision, and I'm like, okay, do I take this? The money would be great. Or am I really about what I say I am, right? And that's my integrity being tested. Mm-hmm. And for me, my word as a man means everything to me. And so I had to make that decision, be like, no, bro, I don't want that, right? Mm-hmm. Next day, same thing. No, bro, I don't want that. The next week, bro, I'm not going to keep asking you, well, I told you no twice.
0: I'm not going to keep telling you.
2: You know, and so that's what it looks like. You know, and there's people around you. Another scenario just like that, New Year's Eve, I think it was 2022, shortly after COVID, 21. Another old friend of mine offered me a drink of, you know, some hooch that was made, you know, just in a cell. And a mentor of mine was on the tier at the same time. And he watched that. And before I could say anything, he stepped in front of me and he looked the dude in the eyes and he said, hey, he doesn't want that. And he's like, no, he said, hey, bro, he does not want that. And the dude was upset. He went the other way, right? But that was a moment where, like, he could see it in my eyes that I almost made the bad decision, right? He could see, because I didn't say no right out the gate. And so he stepped in and made that decision for me, and I'm so grateful for it, you know, because it kept me on the right track and put me in a position to where, I mean, look at me now. My life is good, you know, and it's good because of all of the hard decisions that had to be made and the people that were around at the time to help me make those decisions too, right? But then I also, like, I don't do it enough, but I have to credit myself with allowing myself to have those people around me, because I could have easily inserted myself into other circles, and mm-hmm. I chose not to.
0: Mm-hmm. Which we do, and I think when that happens, it happens very slowly. It's insidious. Much like this disease is so insidious, it's insidious how you just, you know, you just start going to the spot here and there, yeah. or calling up this friend here and there, and then before you know it, you're like, wait a minute.
2: No, you wake up one day and you're making the same drive at 3 o'clock in the morning.
0: Yeah. Yeah. Yeah. So.
2: And that's just it. And a big part of what we all do today when it comes to peer coaching and assisting people that are in recovery, whether you're a therapist or a counselor, it's just opening people's eyes to those things. Right. A big problem, I would say, when a person is actively using is that their self-awareness is minimal.
0: If not zero.
2: You know. And when they start to get clean, it's still not climbing, right? It's still base level. And so you have to understand that in introducing certain skills that will help a person raise self-awareness, because once your self-awareness raises, now you can focus on being disciplined. Right now you can focus on taking care of your body and then reintroducing good nutrients and food and water intake and all the stuff that's going to get you to be healthy in your body, you know. And those are all the things that we talk about when it comes to, you know, just some of my clients, because it's often overlooked.
0: Yeah.
2: You know, when we talk about recovery and the lifestyle, it's so much more. That what people don't understand is it's about a whole lot more than just the drugs.
0: Mm-hmm.
2: Right. It's what the drugs have done to you and what you have to repair now. Because if you take a person who's been using drugs actively for 10-20 years, like I wasn't that person, I'm so young, I'm 29 years old, right? I'd say my active addiction use was like 8 or 9 years, because I was 18 years old when I went to prison. But you take a person who has been actively using for 10-20 years, maybe 30 years, the toll that has had on their body. Right. And sometimes they're not even aware of it.
0: Mm-hmm.
2: And so you have to teach people, like, hey, man, you got to focus on this. You got to reintroduce these type of nutrients into your body. You need these minerals. You need these vitamins. You got to start drinking water. You need, you know, all these things. And then take it a step further. It's like, you know, for people who have been living on the street, because those are some of my clients too, you know, who have been on the street and now they're in residential treatment programs, and just reintroducing healthy hygiene habits and stuff like that, you know, and all of those things slowly start to increase a person's self-care and their self-esteem and their self-awareness. And then, you know, next thing you know, they have all of these healthy habits that they previously did not have. And, you know, that's what creates a lifestyle of recovery. It's not just getting clean, right? It's everything else on top of that. Because I believe that's, I don't want to say for a fact, because I don't know. Right. So I'm not going to state a fact, but I would believe that oftentimes a lot of people who are in recovery and then, you know, they have a lapse or they have a relapse. The reason being, you know, some would say, oh, it's because they weren't ready. Or is it not because they weren't ready? Or is it because they just didn't have the proper skills and tools to be able to maintain their recovery long term?
0: Mm-hmm.
2: You know, and I think that's what it is.
3: I can see that,
2: you know. And part of, I think a big piece, one of the main pieces is just who you surround yourself with.
3: Mm-hmm.
2: Number, like I live that. My mother told me from probably the time that I was born, and she still does to this day, about the company that I keep. And when I was a kid, I didn't listen. And then finally, when I went to prison, I was like, oh, man. Well, you know, she might have been right. Mm-hmm. No, she was 1,000% right.
3: Mm-hmm.
2: Right now, everyone that I surround myself with now, they're all in recovery. Mm-hmm. And it doesn't go over my head that most of my friends, if not all of them, are previously incarcerated or in recovery, right? And what that does is everyone's chasing the same thing, right? We're all looking to elevate our lives. We're all looking for personal growth. We're all looking to help other people. And that just helps me to be able to become a better version of myself, right? Because there's so many people around me that have so much more experience, but yet their goals are the same as mine, mm-hmm. at least some of them.
0: We had a guest one time who, Bree, when she shared pay attention to the five people that are closest to you.
1: You are the sum of the five people you surround yourself
2: with.
0: Absolutely.
1: Yep. When you were saying it, that's all that popped in my head. The note is literally behind you on the wall facing the other way, but there's a note that says that behind you. Okay. Because what you're saying is something that I've heard here, and it's a fact.
2: Yeah.
1: Yeah. And mama ain't wrong.
2: No.
0: It often isn't.
2: Often not. Like, there's so many times where I just pick up the phone and I call her. I'm like, hey, you know, when you told me this and that, and I finally understand this. Mm-hmm. And she's like, well, yeah, it took you long enough.
0: Isn't it funny how moms are like, oh, you heard me. You heard me the whole time.
2: Yeah, I was listening. I just wasn't listening.
0: What I really liked that you shared was your very first experience with what I heard as another peer, and it was a guy in there who had been in there for 14 years, and you were hard timing it and said, you know, what have you had these experiences? And when I think of what, and for our listeners who may not know, if you were to describe what peer work is, I think of what you just explained, but would you put it in your words?
2: Exactly. So what peer recovery work or peer work is, or peer coaching, however you know, someone may know the topic. What it is it's a collection of individuals, a ton of individuals that have lived experience, whether it be incarceration, homelessness, or substance use issues. And you are empowered to use the mistakes and the decisions of your past in order to help to change someone else's life. Right?
0: Yeah,
2: and I'll tell you, a common misconception about peer work is that, you know, we just go through these things in life and then one day we wake up and we just want to be a peer coach and go out and help people and we don't know anything. But what people don't understand is, like, there's a lot of training that goes into doing what we do.
0: Right.
2: You know, like, we are held to ethics and boundaries and morals, and, like, there's so many laws and regulations that we have to follow just like everyone else. It's a very regulated industry. And some people just don't understand that, you know. Like, I had to do 70 hours, which I did while I was in prison, 70 hours of training just to get a certificate to go and become a peer, right? Mm-hmm. And then did another 60 hours of training on top of that, and then just numerous trainings on top of that, right? Because I want to be best educated in order to help the next person, because you never know who is going to need that knowledge, you know. I never go in it. Into anything, being like, oh, I'm not going to learn that because I never use it. Yeah, you never know. I might use it 15, 20 years.
0: I still feel that way about the quadratic equation, and nobody can tell me. Nobody can tell me different.
2: Man. Oh, man, I haven't had to use that one yet.
3: Hold it on to me.
0: Yeah. Man, I've been waiting. Yeah. And not only that, too, but peers also have to recertify, much like a bunch of other professions. You're constantly in recertification. So as rules and regulations change, peers have to get that certification so that they stay on top of it. And yeah, the enormous amount of training hours and in-person hours, 500 in-person hours, which equates to 3 full-time full-time work months. I mean, that's a long time.
2: You have to get your continued education units even after you're certified, so like the schooling never stops.
0: Never.
2: And that's what, you know, I just want people to know that. Mm-hmm. Like, peers, for the most part, you know, you're going to have your bad apples in any industry.
0: Yep.
2: Any industry. But for the most part, peers are highly educated. And not only are they highly educated, they are the best fit to help people who are just like them. Right? Mm-hmm. I mean, that's when it's all said and done. I mean, I could sum it up in that to answer your question. It's people helping people who are alike.
0: Yeah. Beautifully said.
2: Yeah. Mm-hmm. And so, yeah. And I tell you, I started doing this work when I was in prison. And you know, we used to get paid 64 cents a day to do peer coaching work inside. And I love it, right? Like, I did it then. I would still do it today, and I'll do it tomorrow. And, like, eventually I'll go on and do other things. But, like, in some way, shape, or form, like, I will always be in this industry. Because without it, oh, I'm going to slip. You know, without the people around me.
1: It's part of your recovery.
2: Yeah. Mm-hmm. I have to stay ingrained in it. Mm-hmm. You know? Because I understand, because I see it whenever I start to pull back and really go inside my, because I used to be very introverted, but like as I navigated my prison time and just going through things and trying to learn things about myself, I was like, man, I really got to focus on being outside of myself. Like, that's the only way I'm going to get to where I want to be. And like, I've gotten to this place to where like one of my main goals in life is to change the direction that my family has been going for generations, right? And it has to start with one person. And so why not be me? Mm-hmm. And in order for me to accomplish that goal, I have to remain in recovery. Because if I don't, then I fail myself and then I fail my family, right? But that's a goal that I have for myself, and I will meet it. But in order for me to meet that goal, I have to do the small things day to day, like staying in recovery, making sure that I am constantly helping people, right? There's days where I'm down to my last and someone asks for something, I'm like, just do it. You know it's gonna come back. Mm-hmm. Just do it, right? Because when it's all said and done, I've built a circle of loving, supportive people around me to where if I give someone on the street my last right now, I will go home tonight to my apartment and I will be taken care of some way, shape, or form. I'm not worried about it. God's got me, right? Mm-hmm. But it took me, it was some really, really dark times while I was locked up in order for me to get to that place, you know, where I didn't think that was true. And that's the part where, like, I don't want to sugarcoat anything. Like, getting to the point of being in recovery is tough.
0: Yeah.
2: Like, that's hard.
0: Yeah.
2: Right? And then when you get into it, you're like, okay, man, this is still kind of, like, it's not easy. Well, no one said it's going to be easy, right? Mm-hmm. Anything worth having, you know? And so, that's one of those things where, you know, like, my main focus point every single day, whether it's in work or, you know, if I'm just at a gas station. I've had times where I'm at a gas station and a guy comes over to clean my windows, start asking me questions about my car, because I got a pretty nice car, you know, for being freshly out of prison. And then I'm answering, he's like, hey, man, you know, I've been trying to get clean and this and that. And, you know, it just, I love that because it opens the door of possibility for me to be able to help somebody, mm-hmm. right? And that's all just from being able to be like, you know what, I'm going to give this person a time of day. And people don't do that enough nowadays.
0: We sure don't.
2: You know?
0: Yeah, we definitely don't.
2: Like, I try to be as nice and cordial with people in my day-to-day. And for a while there, when I got out of prison, I was like, man, something's wrong with me. I don't know how to talk to people. Mm-hmm. But I learned quickly that, no, like, there's just a lot of people that are socially awkward, mm-hmm. right? And
1: you got to give them some time.
2: Exactly.
1: Mm-hmm. Right? Give them some grace.
2: Exactly, right? And mm-hmm. and then you, man, we got to learn how to give ourselves grace, too. Mm-hmm. Like, that's a... So I started doing therapy on the inside, and that was one of the biggest things that my therapist told me, was to go out and find things to be grateful for. And for the first couple of months, like, I couldn't find anything. I just found nothing. But then slowly but surely, like, we were talking through it, and I just kept going and just kept working my way through it. And then that's how, like, when we were talking earlier, like, that's how I got to the place where I can look at the sun and be so grateful for the sun. Mm-hmm. Seriously, and some people hear that and they're like, oh, that's kind of cheesy. It's like, no, like, I look at the sun and it gives me so much peace, mm-hmm. or the mountains, mm-hmm. you know? And it's the small things in our day-to-day that we overlook, right? To where we allow ourselves to get so stressed out to get into the point where we even think about using, right? It's because we have to get to a solid foundational point to where we are loving ourselves and we're treating ourselves with grace and we're doing all these things for ourselves first, before we start acting outside of ourselves for other people, right? And then that puts us into these positions of being stressed and overwhelmed and this and that. And, you know, like, that's how the devil creeps in. You just can't let him.
0: Gratitude. Yeah. The act of, or being grateful, is one of the best therapies. Mm-hmm. I learned from a newcomer, a woman who had less than 30 days. She shared about this in a meeting once and said, gratitude is shown with action. So if you're grateful for your bed, you wash your sheets. Mm-hmm. If you're grateful for your home, you clean your home. If you're grateful for your loved one, you hug them. And that blew me away. It was so amazing to me, that perspective. And I said, that's it, right? Like, we can say, I'm grateful for this and I'm grateful for that, but I'm grateful for the sunlight and I'm going to stand in the sunlight. Yeah. you know, and that act of showing my gratitude for the things that I have has really changed the way that I practice gratitude.
2: Yeah, like some days I'll notice those things and it's an internal thing and I'll just start smiling for no reason because I just feel good. Mm-hmm. You know, I'm just like, man, okay. I got no worries. Mm-hmm. Right? Like I have this thing where I do my best. Maybe I complain in my head, but outwardly, like I complain about nothing. You know, because it's one of those things to where once you speak words outwardly, you know, it gives them power.
0: But very much so.
2: You know, and so we have to do our best to control our internal dialogue mm-hmm. and then our external dialogue also. It's just as important. But those are things that are commonly overlooked.
1: So this is something that I said earlier today, mm-hmm. which was if you're constantly focused on what's wrong, you're going to find more things that are wrong. And if you're looking for what's good, you'll start noticing more of that too.
0: Yes.
1: You know, and basically, you know, what you invest your attention in, where you invest your attention is where your life tends to grow. So the more you say, oh, this is going wrong and this is going wrong, then all you see is all the negative in your life and you miss the good things. Mm-hmm. The more you find those little things, there's a lot of little good things that happen that we overlook. Mm-hmm. But those little good things become big good things because we're always looking for those big moments, those celebratory moments. That's, oh, it's so huge. I got to tell everybody about it. But it's those little ones, like you just said, like the sunshine.
2: Yes.
1: You know, a walk in the park.
2: Yep.
1: You know, enjoying nature, enjoying these things that I've told you this before, Nani. As men, I think that we are taught to be like, that's weak. Mm-hmm. That ain't cool. I'm too tough for that, man. You know, as men, I grew up. Most of my pictures before, I don't want to say how old I am now, before I got sober, we'll say that. Most of my pictures before I got sober, I'm not smiling in. Mm-hmm. Because smiling's not cool. I gotta look hard, yo. Yeah. And not even that I'm hard, just because that's what it is. Mm-hmm. You know, and I think we're trained like that as men, as boys. And I love what you're saying because there's so many little small things to be happy about. And those little things that you're finding now and you're finding joy in are so amazing.
2: Absolutely.
1: You know, and that's the sunshine and the walk in the park. Mm-hmm. And when we were talking before we started and when we were talking about the sunshine that David mentioned, I was going to say that I listened to this song by Forrest Frank called Good Day. And that what I really love about it is it got little birdies in it. Mm-hmm. And the little birdies are chirping. And I'm like, man, as a kid, I would have been like, that song got little birdies in it.
2: Yeah.
1: Corny.
2: Yeah.
1: And now I'm grown man, like, I like the little birdies, yo. You hear the little happy little birds in the song? So, mm-hmm. you know, trying to find joy.
2: Absolutely.
1: David,
2: yeah, man.
1: Working at Nas Recovery Solutions, mm-hmm. that's the job now.
2: Yep.
1: Nap in a Sandwich.
2: Yes.
1: I love the name.
2: Yeah.
1: Tell us about that. Tell us about how you came into it.
2: Yeah.
1: And I know we've kind of talked about what you do there, but a little bit, you know, a little bit more.
2: Yeah, so while I was locked up, did a lot of work on the inside, helping people prepare for when they got out, right? Like, that was my thing. because when I was at Lyman, like, I did my own preparation years ahead because I was like, man, I want to be the best version of myself possible when I get out. And then I was like, okay, well, I got all this knowledge. I can give it to other people while I'm here. Right? I'm not seeing parole till 2030 anyways. I can go ahead and give this knowledge to everybody else. And so then I started doing that in casual conversations. And then I got to Sterling Correctional Facility, and that's where I met Ryan. And there was just a lot more going on when it came to people getting out of prison. Because something that I didn't realize at Lyman, like you don't see people leave very often because a lot of people have a lot of time. Mm-hmm. Right? So like, couple guys will leave every, you know, couple months or every few weeks or something like that. But like at Sterling, it's every day and it's tons of people every day. And it really opened my eyes to how many people are getting out of prison unprepared.
0: Yes.
2: You know, and I'm thinking about, I have three sisters, right? I have a bunch of nieces, nephews, my mother, my entire family, right? And I'm thinking about, okay, if people are getting out of prison worse than they came into prison, like that's terrible for our community. And that's not supposed to be the goal of corrections. And so there's, it's a huge group of people. I wish I could name all of them, but I can't, right? Maybe if I thought about it. But there's a huge group of people in prison at that time that collectively, amongst several programs, started preparing each other for when they were getting out of prison, which is the most amazing thing that could ever happen behind bars, right? Where the inmates, the residents, are more concerned about the safety of the public than the institution was, right? Because we care about our families, we care about people. And then once you make, when you live a life of making so many poor decisions, hopefully, but I mean, I hope everyone gets there, but for the most part, like when it came to like a lot of the people that I was surrounded with in prison, they got to that point of like, man, I want to take my past and use that for the betterment of someone else, right? And I feel like that's what put me in the position of meeting my boss, right, Cam, and met with him a couple times while I was locked up. And then there's quite a few of my coworkers who I also did time with, right? And they got out before I did. And everyone started doing these good things and working for the same company. So I wanted to explore that when I got out. I did have the luxury of being hired there. And it's just opened the door of me being able to help so many people, right? Because that's what it's all about. Mm-hmm. It's all about helping out your neighbor, loving someone even if you don't know them, right? It takes nothing. It costs you nothing. Right, but so many people lose track of that, and that's what I love about NAS is that it's not a team, it's not a job, it's something that we love to do, and it's helping people, and it's loving each other, and it's assisting each other, and it's a family, right? And our clients always come first, and that's what makes it so effective, right? Like, I don't believe I'm effective because I'm a great coach. I feel like I'm effective because I have my client in mind first and foremost. That's the first thing I think about. I'm not thinking about myself in that moment. I'm thinking about them. How can I help them? What do they need, right? I know what I would need if I was in that position. Okay, let me see if they need this. They're probably not thinking about that. Because that happened to me when I got out of prison. I needed a lot of things when I got out of prison. And at the time, there was so much going on, and I couldn't wrap my head around it, that I was overlooking simple things. And then finally, I sat with my wages case manager at the time, Rochelle, phenomenal woman, and she was asking me, she's like, hey, do you have this? And I was like, no. Do you have a wallet? I'm like, oh no, that's why I lost my ID, because I lost my license the second I got out. Like, I got out, got my license, and then I lost it because I didn't have an ID and I wasn't used to having pockets. Mm-hmm. And so like I was getting gas, right? And I guess I just pulled my credit card out of my pocket. The ID came with it. But after that, I got a wallet. But I didn't know that, right? I was just thinking about everything else that I thought was a big deal. But she was able to break down the small things like, okay, hey, have you thought about this? Have you made a budget for this? Have you done this? Have you done that? Have you sought this out? I'm like, man, that's so important. And that's what we're able to do at NAS, right? It's the same thing. We're able to, whether our clients are in halfway houses, leaving jails or prisons, you know, or whether they're in a sober living home, transitional home, or residential treatment center, right? Our goal is to make sure that whatever they need to be successful, we can help them to get, right? And then show them how to go out and be resource for themselves and figure things out, right? Because it's not about doing things for people, right, to where they feel like they're handicapped, right? It is about assisting them, showing them the way, and if they want it, like if you truly want it, you're gonna take that, you're gonna run with it.
1: Empowering them.
2: Yeah. Oh yeah. Yeah. Right. That's what it's all about. You know? And that's what we do. That's why it's naff and a sandwich, you know.
1: I love it. Yeah. I love it. As we start to wrap up here, would you like to say anything to anybody who may be listening, that's still incarcerated, and share anything with them? Mm.
2: Yeah, you know, that touches home, man. yeah, I would say, you know, to anybody that's locked up right now and listening, if you're struggling with substance use issues, like, there's help inside, and that help might be right down the tier, and you don't even realize it. That's a common thing that a lot of people inside don't realize, is that the help is right next door. You just have to go out and ask questions, you know, and not enough people are doing that. And, you know, I hope that for anybody who's locked up and they're listening, that they leave this conversation and they want to work on themselves and achieve as much self and personal development as humanly possible and become the best version of themselves. And if you do that, everything else is just a byproduct. Your recovery is a byproduct, right? If you go out and aim to become your best self, recovery would be a byproduct. Having an amazing life would be a byproduct of it, right? But you have to start with you. And even when you're inside, if there's no programs, you can do it yourself, right? And that's one thing that I want everybody to know that's locked up is you don't need DOC to do it for you. You don't need the programs. You don't need the volunteers. You don't need any of that. You can do it in your cell with a book, with yourself. And let's just say you don't have a book, right? Because people make those excuses. Mm-hmm. Well, get a notebook, a piece of paper, start writing, right? That's what I did. Because that's the first step, becoming self-aware, right? Mm-hmm. You start writing things down. You start, oh, man, I didn't even realize that about myself, mm-hmm. right? And so when you do that, other doors will open. And that's one thing that I know without a shadow of a doubt is when you start to work on yourself and it's genuine, like you really mean it. You know, like when I first got locked up and I went to prison, I thought that I was sorry for what I did, but I truly wasn't. But then the day that I was sitting in my cell and it hit me like a ton of bricks and I just started crying and I wasn't used to crying, right? Because I just didn't do a lot of crying in my life. Mm-hmm. And I started crying for no reason because I realized the actual harm that I caused. Right? No justifications, no excuses. What I did was wrong. And that finally hit me. And, you know, we were talking about age earlier. I was 25 when that happened. So the studies are correct.
0: Yeah.
2: So, yeah, self-improvement, self-development, personal development. Work on that. Everything else will come in due time. You just got to be patient. Give yourself grace.
3: That's right. God's got a plan.
2: Absolutely.
3: Our guest has been David Tatum. Calls Colorado home now. Georgia, Nebraska.
2: Yep.
3: 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If this number is incorrect, you let me know, but I believe you can reach them at 720-239-2848.
2: Yep.
3: That's NAS Recovery Solutions. You also find them on Facebook if you want to learn more about them. 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Really easy to
2: also
3: find.
2: Also on Instagram.
3: And on Instagram.
2: Yep.
3: Come on now.
2: Yeah, let's go.
3: Come get at him. All right, learn about him. David Tatum, thank you so much.
2: Absolutely. Thank you guys for having me. This was
0: thank
2: amazing.
0: You.
3: Yeah, man, it is a pleasure. We're going to ask you to come back and share again in the future. You're on the list.
2: Mm-hmm.
3: You know, because you said you've been out for 10 months.
2: Yep.
3: Man, you're going to have more to tell us in another year.
0: Yeah.
3: As
0: so
3: things
0: much.
3: Continue.
2: I'm just getting started.
3: For real. So, Mahai and all of our Sharing Our Stories family, please look forward to hearing from David again. We also invite you, if you have listened tonight and you said, you know what, I want to do this, I want to share as well. There is a lot of power in sharing your story, and we hope each week that through sharing we can impact one person in their recovery each week. So if you're saying, hey, I'm about that, come along and join us and share. You can be a guest on this program by hitting us up on our text line. Just text us your name and say, I want to share. 303-750-1071. 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So we look forward to having you on. Once again, my man, Nap in a Sandwich Recovery Solutions, David Tatum. Mm-hmm. Thank you so much. 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And we thank David for being here. We'll see you guys again next week for Sharing Our Stories.
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spring in Denver be like sunshine, snow, then sunshine again in the same hour. Good thing that vibes stay consistent right here. 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

0: not. Seeds from leaves that fell, planted a demon well. Lies the seed that left receipts on the steps of the feet that lead the wells. Drinking the poison, I was anointed. Now I can speak through tweets and cells. For people that's weak and needed a shoulder to weep, I sweep and teach them well. I feel like I'm
1: back at the grave, back at the

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1: What's up, Mile High City? 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

spring in Denver be like sunshine, snow, then sunshine again in the same hour. Good thing that vibes stay consistent right here. 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
1: Yeah. King of the court.
0: And tickets are moving fast. 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
1: Yes!
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worship, not religion, you know the saying. 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My bro say he a catfish, he don't believe me. But I ain't fishing for God, it's really him I'm reaching. Planting seeds, grass is green. 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I seen murderers turn to martyrs with the gleam of a childlike state that they lost to the team. When the spirit convenes,

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They want a bottle service and a VIP. 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I'm tryna put you on to something different. 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

spring in Denver be like sunshine, snow, then sunshine again in the same hour. 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

Jesus told me, let me take the wheel. 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God did it for real. Yeah, he did it. 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Yeah, he did it. 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
1: 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Tatted verse, but the pill washed out. 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Praying that you get what you desire, but you don't pray to no Messiah.

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Tatted verse, but the pen washed out. 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
1: Yeah. King of the court.
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1: If it don't matter to Christ, it don't matter to me. 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Matthew 6:33.

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But it's like overnight. 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

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Good thing that vibes stay consistent right here. 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
1: I'm the king of the court.
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0: 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I'm just chilling with my brothers. 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I'm just chilling with the squad. Hey, what you doing? I'm just chilling with my family. 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I'm just chilling with my God.
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0: 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If you're smiling, but also sneezing, yep, it's spring. 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
1: 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I'ma make a toast, cause we still alive. No big, I feel like Pac. I shoot a shot.

0: like that. Hey, something like that. Hold up. Something like that. Yeah, something like that. Hold up. Hey, something like that. Hey, something like that. Hold up. Hey, something like that.
1: Being a dad is rewarding.
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Something like that. Hold up. Something like that. Yeah, something like that. Hold up. Something like that. Something like that. Hold up. Something like that.

0: 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Something like that. Hold up. Something like that.
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He did it. Yeah, he did it. Oh, he did it. Not really. Not really, God did it for real. Yeah, he did it. Oh, he did it.

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1: Be done. 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

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In the midst of the storm, I can't ever crawl. Gave me 2 feet to stand on, I'ma stand tall. Y'all ain't been like this, but if y'all don't call, I'm like

smiling, but also sneezing. Yep, it's spring. We'll take the pollen if it comes with fresh air and fresh hope. 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

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Flow 107.1 presents Court Kings. And if you want to see some street ball going down, it is happening July 19th as Court Kings and the Bone Collector take over Highlands Ranch High School. So you can grab tickets at flowdenver.com. Now, there's also a Bone Collector Skills Camp for the kids that happens July 17th and 18th. And you can get them signed up for that now. Space is limited, so don't wait on that. But if your kids want to learn some skills from the Bone Collector, this is a great opportunity. So it is going down July 17th and 18th for the skills camp. 19th is the game, and all the details at flowdenver.com.

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Oh, Mile High. I got to give a big shout out to New Hope Baptist Church. We had Rhyme and Reason 2 there this past Friday, and it was just such a good time. And I got a shout out to New Hope because the folks there, everybody's just so awesome, so cool, so much love. And thanks for having me. Like, thanks for letting me be a part of it this past Friday. It was such a pleasure. And for everybody that missed it, you got to come next time. You got to come. We have such a good time. Praise party vibes all day. New music right now. This is Anike. It's Contagious on Flow 107.1.

0: All right, real quick, let's do a little thankful check. Yo, just name one thing you're thankful for. One thing this morning. It could be, I'm thankful I got up. I'm thankful for my kids. I'm thankful for my job. I'm thankful I got something to eat. I'm thankful for the shoes on my feet. It could be any little thing this morning. What you got this morning that you are thankful for?
1: I've got so much to be thankful for. Look, I got.

0: Being a dad is harder than most of us make it look. 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Why Being a Dad Feels So Hard is a 5-day Bible study from the Jesus Table, helping you find your footing, your purpose, and your identity as a father. 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
2: If it don't matter to Christ, it don't matter to me. 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Miami Heat. 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Head too high like 100 degrees. Open my Bible, I'm deep in the word and I'm reading. Matthew 6:33. She first

She don't matter to Christ, it don't matter to me. 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Hair too high like 100 degrees. Open my Bible, I'm deep in the word and I'm reading. Matthew 6:33.

Alex Jean is hot on the new Flow 107.1 is Denver's positive hip hop. Got some big good God vibes coming up this morning. Tarian, God is for me, is on the way. Also from the Mile High, M6 with Living Without You on the way. Right now it's Tyrone Crawford. This is Smile. You got what I-

Just like spring means winter's over, hope means beer doesn't get the final word. Step into something new. 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Real hope for real life.

I got a shout out to M6. He came out this past Friday to Rhyme and Reason 2 at New Hope Baptist Church. Opened us up in prayer. Thank you so much. This is M6 featuring Tomorrow's Over. It's Living Without You on Flow 107.1.

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1: Amy. And that boy Midwest. 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

0: Attention, basketball fans. Are you ready? Denver, are you ready?
1: It's game time.
0: Court Kings is bringing faith and straight-up entertainment to the Mile High City.
1: Yeah. I'm king of the court.
0: And tickets are moving fast. Join us Sunday, July 19th at Highlands Ranch High School as the Court Kings take on Denver.
1: Yes!
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seeds from leaves that fell. Planted a demon well, lies the seed that left receipts on the steps of the feet that lead the wells. Drinking the poison, I was anointed. Now I can speak through tweets and cells. For people this week and needed a shoulder to weep, I sweep and teach them well. I feel like I'm back at the grave, back at the chain.

Want to shout out to this young man right here. He's 14 years old from Aurora. This is Keith Lane, performed at Rhyme and Reason 2 this past weekend. Did a great job. Shout out to him. This is God Knows on Flowness of One.

spring in Denver be like sunshine, snow, then sunshine again in the same hour. Good thing that vibes stay consistent right here. 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

Tyrone Crawford, Melinda Drake, Sunny Days. It's the new Flow 107.1, Denver's positive hip hop. Coming up, Trendsetter and Nathan Davis Jr. with We'll Be Done. 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

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I make time for God, He make time for me. Matthew 18:20, you said when we come in your name, we coming in.

0: Attention basketball fans. Are you ready? 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
1: It's game time.
0: Court Kings is bringing faith and straight-up entertainment to the Mile High City.
1: Yeah. King of the court.
0: And tickets are moving fast. 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
1: Yeah. I've been grinding all day and all night. Hall of Fame on my mind. 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And say it's all God.

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0: like that. Wait, something like that. 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Something like that. Yeah, something like that. Hold up. 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Wait, something like that. Hold up. Hey, something like that.
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0: way I live. Smiles mimicking a hot gazelle. 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Just sounds good, right? How you feeling this morning? How is your Monday starting off? I just take a pause moment. How is it feeling? Because if so far you're saying, man, I ain't feeling this day. I ain't feeling this week. I ain't looking forward to nothing. We got to pause. We got to pause because this is your moment. This is your moment where we just going to focus on how you're feeling. And if what you're saying is, this ain't my week right now, this ain't my day, then we're just going to remind you how God is working with you. And to be open to the good things that come your way. Be open to the things that might cheer you up that you may not notice because you're so focused on, I don't want to do this. So I want you to focus on some of the good things coming your direction because God's looking out for you. I know sometimes you're like, I don't want to do this Monday. Ugh. Just know God's with you on this Monday. Okay.
1: Yeah.
0: Come on. Let's make it happen. This is futuristic. It's Flow 71. Happy Monday.

Jesus gave us clear instructions. Go to the lost, confused people right here in the neighborhood. Tell them that the kingdom is here. The New Flow 107.1.

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0: 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I love that song. 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Less Tarian? 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

Today, I want you to look for some laughs. Like, if you got a friend that you know, when you talk to them, maybe it's a coworker, a friend, a family member, when you talk to them, you're always laughing. Make sure you speak to them and get some laughs in. All right. If there's something that you know you find funny, it makes you laugh, go search that out. If it's something online, maybe it's something that you like to scroll and see, go find it. If there's something that brings you some good laughs, some good joyful laughs, laughs that come from a happy spot, the laughs that make you go, man, life is good. If you can find some of those laughs today, man, I want you to embrace them. Go after them. Today's positive thought of the day is life gets better when you laugh a little. Man, sometimes the best thing you can do is laugh and remind yourself that not everything is an emergency. All right? Laugh a little.

0: Attention basketball fans. Are you ready? Denver, are you ready?
1: It's game time.
0: Court Kings is bringing faith and straight-up entertainment to the Mile High City.
1: Yeah. King of the court.
0: And tickets are moving fast. 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
1: Yes!
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Spring in Denver be like sunshine, snow, then sunshine again in the same hour. Good thing that vibes stay consistent right here. 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

0: stack it up, stack it up, stack it up. 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
1: Mahi, thanks for being here with me. Thanks for taking a few minutes this morning to say, you know what, God, what's up? And thanks for, you know, turning us up and just remembering God is in your life. Before I get out of here, that's my time with you on a Monday. Man, it flew by. I just want to have us pray. Can we gather up and pray? God, thank you for a new week. And not because every week is easy, but because every week is another chance. It's another chance for us to learn, to laugh, to grow, and become a little more like the person you created us to be. Thank you, Lord. In Jesus' name we pray. Amen.
2: King coming back. Holy Spirit, speak on me.
1: Have a great Monday, Mahi. All right. Enjoy the day. It's going to be beautiful. All right.

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2: 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Hey,

0: Attention basketball fans. Are you ready? Denver, are you ready?
1: It's game time.
0: Court Kings is bringing faith and straight up entertainment to the Mile High City.
1: Yeah. King of the court.
0: And tickets are moving fast. Join us Sunday, July 19th at Highlands Ranch High School as the Court Kings take on Denver.
1: Yes!
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They want a bottle service and a VIP. I'm tryna take you way up out of here. 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

spring in Denver be like sunshine, snow, then sunshine again in the same hour. 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

0: Attention basketball fans. 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
0: Court Kings is bringing faith and straight-up entertainment to the Mile High City.
1: Yeah. King of the court.
0: And tickets are moving fast. 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

0: Attention basketball fans. Are you ready? Denver, are you ready?
1: It's game time.
0: Court Kings is bringing faith and straight-up entertainment to the Mile High City.
1: Yeah. King of the court.
0: And tickets are moving fast. Join us Sunday, July 19th at Highlands Ranch High School as the Court Kings take on Denver.
1: Yes!
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the seed that left receipts on the steps of the feet that lead the wells. Drinking the poison, I was anointed. Now I can speak through tweets and cells. For people this week in need of their shoulder to weep, I sweep and teach them well. I feel like I'm back at the grave, back at the

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Keep on playing God, and he gon' mess around and pull your covers. 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

0: for me in.
1: Jared Sanders, glory to the Lord. Good afternoon, Tony V checking in, and glory to the Lord on this beautiful day in the Mile High City. 79 degrees or 80 or 81. I'm telling you, it's beautiful, regardless, right? Within those three digits. Man, I'm telling, Lord, please, glory to the Lord, and let the weather stay like this all week long. All right, you feel me? It's Denver's Positive Hip Hop, your new flow 107.1. 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

0: 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How about some free VIP packages to the Court Kings on July 17th, 18th, and 19th, which includes a skills camp with Bone Collector. 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

0: something like that. Hey, something like that. 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Something like that. Yeah, something like that. Hold up. Something like that. Hey, something like that. Hold up. Hey, something like that.
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0: 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I'm just chilling with my God.
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Your boy Tony V, so blessed to be a part of this radio station. So thankful that you also take this faith walk with me. I came to realize a long time ago that God's grace is not a license to be the old me. So this is why I'm here. This is why I'm making that change. And I'm just glad you are here with me. We are so blessed, like Mike Malagy says in his new joy.

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0: Being a dad is harder than most of us make it look. 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

Bianca Silver, Sypha II, Denver's Positive Hip Hop, The New Flow 107.1. By the way, big shout out to Sypha II, Slim. Shout out to Keith Lane. A Rhyme and Reason 2 went down at New Hope Baptist Church on 37th and Colorado Boulevard, and I heard it was fire. I was at UNC Greeley for a basketball tournament. Shout out to all my Greeley peeps. But man, thank you for supporting Rhyme and Reason 2. Thank you for supporting The New Flow 107.1. More big shows like that are coming. Hey, and it's all about doing it in a Jesus way, right? Concerts can go down just like any other show, but hey, we got our hands up in the air, waving them like we just don't care for the G.O.D.

Clocking to Mile High City, your boy Tony V holding the down Denver's positive hip hop, the new flow 107.1. Hey, shout out to all my peoples right now, 303-750-1071. Text me or call me because I got hot joints from Linnell Grant. Also going to check out Caleb Gordon, God First. How about some Hovey Top Spinning? And we kick it off right now for you, TJ Carroll's new one, Time to Waste. Turn up.

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107.1, Linnell Grass, Shake Loose. I'm telling you, man, music like that is so uplifting and tells me that God is real, because I know for a fact that I'm not operating on my own strength, fam. Music like that, words like that, lyrics like that, godly atmosphere, man. That's how it's done. Yeah.

0: 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I put God first.
1: 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Are you ready? 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

Ryan Ellis ever coming down, Denver's Positive Hip Hop, the New Flow 107.1. Hey, we're about to get to the end of this workday. Hey, raise your hands if you're tired. Honk your horns. It's okay. We all get tired. It's Monday, right? It is Monday and we're already tired. I'll be honking that horn trying to wake people up, though. But for real, I know we're tired, but stay motivated. And one more thing, you matter. You matter. God's got you. You matter. Motivation, positivity, faith, love, and optimism.

Jesus told me, let me take the wheel. He did it. Yeah, he did it. Oh, he did it. Not really. Not really. God did it for real. Yeah, he did it. Oh, he did it. Yeah, he did it.

spring in Denver be like sunshine, snow, then sunshine again in the same hour. Good thing that vibes stay consistent right here. 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
1: Tommy Zugo, Denver's Positive Hip Hop, the new Flow 107.1, about to be 5 o'clock in Omaha City. Come on! Monday about to be a wrap. Super exciting, especially when you get to get out of work, right? Because it feels like the weekends only last 5 minutes, and a week of Monday through Friday lasts like 20 years. Correct me when I'm lying. Keep it right here, 303-750-1071. Holler at me. Text me. I got Marty. Spoiler alert. Also going to check out KB Worship in the Mosh Pit. And we kick it off right now with one of my favorite songs on the radio, John Keith, Danny Lay. Here's New Me.

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Denver's positive hip hop, the new flow 107.1. 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I'm telling you, this is going to be amazing. It is our honor to be a part of the Colorado Black Arts Festival. 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

0: 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Your boy Tony B, Denver's positive hip hop, the new flow 107.1. And how cool is it that God, who created the mountains, the oceans, and the galaxies, thought, hey, the world needed one of you too?
1: Yeah.

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1: 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Are you ready? Denver, are you ready?
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0: reason. 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I shouldn't be here, but God stepped in and changed my story because he got a reason. Yes, for you and me. Come on, fam. Hey, coming up next, I don't know who needs to hear this, but first, here's Forrest Frank and Thankful, because we have so much to be thankful for. Forrest, you sing it.
1: I've got so much to be thankful for. Look, I got...

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0: 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All right. So I don't know who needs to hear this today, but man, it's been going on. People pointing fingers. You see it on social media all the time, no matter what the situation. Could be political, could be racial, could be just because somebody feels entitled or somebody woke up mad. I don't know what the exact reason is, but pointing fingers when somebody else messes up, come on, man, that's easy. Easy to judge, easy to criticize, easy to act like you never make the same mistake. Come on. But wisdom, yo, that takes a different approach. Brothers and sisters, if someone is caught in a sin, you who live by the Spirit should restore that person gently. Galatians 6:1. Also, he who without sin cast the first stone. Come on. So when you see someone struggle, don't mock them. Learn from it. Because every success has a lesson. Every failure has a lesson. Every testimony has a lesson. The wise don't just watch what happens to others. They pay attention and grow from it. So the next time you see someone stumble, choose compassion over criticism. Pray for that person, fam. Learn from their experience. And remember that God's grace is the only reason any of us are standing. Yeah, that part. I hope you needed to hear this, fam.
1: If it don't matter to Christ, it don't matter to me. I'm a ball on the court. Miami Heat. Sick of the devil that lies in the seat. Head too high like 100 degrees. Open my Bible, I'm deep in the word and I'm reading. Matthew 6:33. See first the king.

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M6, tomorrow's over. 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The new float 107.1, about to be 6 o'clock in the Mile High City. Come on, one more hour to go. Some of you already on your way home, so we got that ride to music for you. If you're still working, I'm right there with you. 303-750-1071. Geo's Rich coming up. Also, Don Reddy and Breno's latest, It Must Be God. And we kick it off right now. Hovey, Alex Jean, Rain on Me.

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From stress, less pressure, more peace, more purpose. 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